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1: Good morning. Smaller municipal police forces are breathing a little easier now that the Houston government is backing off on plans to have them pay for specialized RCMP services. The government now says it will provide $1 million starting in the next fiscal year to 8 municipal forces around the province. That will pay for access to the RCMP's emergency response team, containment, crisis negotiation, explosives disposal, and tactical response or public safety units. Larger forces like HRM and CBRM have their own critical response resources. Police Chief Mark Hoback in the towns of Stellarton and Westville and President of the Nova Scotia Chiefs of Police Association said when it was first announced, it felt like smaller municipal agencies were being targeted for extinction. He says it's a relief to see the province continue covering the critical response that municipal departments have always relied on. A 22-year-old woman is facing a manslaughter charge in connection with a 2-year-old homicide at a Dartmouth encampment. Halifax Regional Police say Kiara Marie Organ is scheduled to appear in Dartmouth Provincial Court next week. Police responded to a reported assault at a tent encampment on Gary Street on December 22, 2024, and a man declined medical attention. 4 days later, police found 56-year-old Jeffrey Alexander Emerson dead inside a tent. The Nova Scotia Medical Examiner Service determined his death showed signs of homicide and notified police in June of last year. A new report says Nova Scotia workers face significant barriers throughout the unionization process. The Canadian Centre for Policy Alternatives Nova Scotia released the findings yesterday, drawing on interviews with organizers, labor lawyers, and academics. Co-author Ruby Harrington says specific procedural choices prolong certification, including the mandatory vote system and limits on first contract arbitration. Co-author Rachel Brickner says workers may fear losing their jobs while newcomers worry about immigration status. The report calls for a card check or single-step certification process. The Nova Scotia Federation of Labor says the rules are stacked against employees seeking to form a union. Bank of Canada Governor Tiff Macklem says Atlantic Canada is less exposed to U.S. tariffs than other regions, though inflation stings more. Speaking in Halifax this week, Macklem says places like Nova Scotia are not immune but face less tariff risk than Quebec and Ontario. He notes Nova Scotia's unemployment rate sits lower than before the pandemic and below the national average. Rising oil prices hit the province hard because many residents heat homes with furnace oil. Macklem says the region is drawing more investment in shipbuilding, defense, and energy, with positive economic changes emerging. He adds that sustained multi-year efforts by governments and businesses will be needed to keep the momentum. In sports, the Tampa Bay Rays clinched the American League East as well as the top seed in the AL with a 6-1 win over the Yankees in the back half of a doubleheader. Earlier in the day, New York beat the Rays 2-0. Elsewhere, Cleveland beat Boston 3-2, while the Jays and Orioles were rained out and will play a doubleheader today. And in the NBA, Kawhi Leonard and the Toronto Raptors have reached a 2-year contract extension that pays him $115 million and includes a player option for the 2028-29 season. Now you're up to date. I'm James Faulkner.
2: Thanks, James. Here's your latest forecast from Environment Canada. Sunny today and a high of 17. Clear tonight, fog patches overnight, low of 3 with patchy frost, and sunny tomorrow and a high of 20. Outsider Studios, it's 3 at 6:03.

0: John Mellencamp and Hurts So Good on Wave Mornings. It's Mitch, James, 610 on your Tuesday morning. Happy Tuesday and happy first full day of fall.
1: It is.
0: And it is definitely a fall day to start the day. Frost advisory actually still remains in effect from overnight last night. And sitting around 3 degrees to start the day. But it was the first time I was like, I'm going to go out and check the car just to go see if there is any actual frost. And yes, this was the first morning where I had to go out and turn on the car to warm it up and let the frost melt off.
1: Really?
0: And you've had one already?
1: No. Haven't had any. There was condensation.
0: Yeah.
1: So maybe the frost had shown up and disappeared. But I didn't have to do that yet.
0: I had to go to put something in my vehicle, which I was like, I'm going to do this now and go check the frost situation.
1: Right.
0: Yeah, there was frost all over the windshield. So, yeah.
1: Here we go. At least the days themselves are really nice.
0: I was just going to say that. Today's looking nice, 17 for a high, 20 tomorrow. Yeah. So this is the kind of fall weather I can get on board with.
1: Yeah,
0: so.
1: Was out on the deck for a while yesterday, went for a nice walk on the beach.
0: Yeah. How are the bugs?
1: They're kind of there, but not
0: slowly
1: really.
0: Slowly diminishing.
1: Yeah, for sure. I only killed one or two that were trying to bite me. So it's
0: getting better. It's getting better.
1: Slowly.
0: It's getting better. Slowly but surely. Oh, man. Coming up on the show, we've got a couple things given away. Of course, it's Wednesday, so McDonald's coffee break. We're going to be heading out for that later on this morning. Enter your workplace to win at thewavetoro.com. Also got some Bearcats tickets to give away for the Junior A game on Sunday.
1: That's right.
0: At the Rec. Pictou County coming to town for that one,
1: they
0: James?
1: They are, yeah. Second meeting of the season between the two.
0: And that game got moved, by the way, in case you missed that memo.
1: Yeah, it was a 4 o'clock game. Now it's a 7 o'clock game.
0: Yeah, and we got some tickets we'll be giving away at some point this morning. So just be hanging out with us and listen for that cue to call for your chance to call in and win. I got your morning shout-outs, of course, Battle the Dad jokes, your poll question. We'll have a look at what's trending at 7:10, and the interrupter clause invoked last night.
1: Yeah.
0: What big changes occurred last night? We'll get to that next.
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0: That's Toronto and Your Daddy Don't Know on Wave Mornings, Mitch and James, 6:22. Well, the interrupter clause was invoked again last night.
1: Yep.
0: Only affecting the price of diesel, though, which went down, what, like 5 cents?
1: Yeah, it went down.
2: Woohoo! Hey! Round of applause for that.
1: About 5.5 cents to 269.4. And yes, the fourth time that the interrupter clause has been invoked for diesel this month. Yeah, so we'll see what happens, I guess, on Friday.
0: Yeah, or if the clause gets invoked again before then.
1: Yeah, it's usually
0: probably not, but...
1: Considering it's Wednesday, probably not.
0: Yeah, unless something crazy happens over the next 24 hours, then.
1: Like, New Brunswick generally will... They've done it, like, a couple of days in a row. Nova Scotia usually doesn't.
0: Yeah.
1: Usually put, like, a couple of days in between everything.
0: Yeah.
1: Not always, though. I mean, we've seen a lot of, you know, the regular Friday change, and then Saturday, the interrupter clause comes in. But, yeah, we'll see if anything further happens today.
0: Just to put it in perspective for those of us that may not drive or own anything that is diesel-operated, I was talking with a buddy of mine who has a diesel truck.
1: Mm-hmm.
0: Cost him $360 to fill it recently.
1: Yeah. I believe it.
0: $360 for mm-hmm. a tank of diesel. Mm-hmm. That is just bizarre.
1: Yeah.
0: Like, there's other words I could use to describe that I can't say on the radio. That's just crazy.
1: One thing, but, you know, I mean, huge gas tank.
0: Yes.
1: You know, that's kind of cool.
0: Got that going for you.
1: Yeah.
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4: 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So let's cut through all the noise, grab a seat, and work together in 2026.
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1: Good morning. A Colchester County man who died trying to save his neighbor from a burning home last year has been posthumously awarded the Carnegie Medal for Heroism. The Carnegie Foundation announced Monday that Brett Delaney of Alton pulled over in his drive to work on June 16, 2025, and crawled to a doorway of the 82-year-old man's home, calling inside. A woman at the scene called 911 and told dispatchers she believed Delaney had entered the burning house. First responders found the home fully engulfed and later recovered both men inside. The 60-year-old Delaney died of smoke inhalation. He is one of 16 North Americans to be awarded the medal. The price of diesel dropped overnight as the Nova Scotia Energy Board invoked the interrupter clause for the fourth time this month. Diesel is down 5.6 cents a liter this morning to a new minimum of 269.4 in northern Nova Scotia. The price of gas was unaffected. The Fundy Ocean Research Center for Energy is going to be deploying a platform in its test areas in the coming days. This work is to test the capabilities of monitoring equipment and to trial positioning techniques for the Fundy Advanced Sensor Technology Platform. The Ocean Sensor Innovation Platforms project, announced last September, aims to better understand the potential for interactions between fish and tidal energy devices deployed in the Minas Passage. FOR says the platform is expected to be recovered within 2 weeks of the deployment date. Simon Robinson is the new managing director of the Cliffs of Fundy UNESCO Global Geopark. The organization announced his appointment following an extensive search. Robinson brings more than 20 years of international leadership experience in the nonprofit sector. Geopark Board Chair and Colchester Mayor Christine Blair says Robinson's experience leading cultural and heritage organizations will help develop the region's potential. The geopark stretches 165 kilometers along the northern shore of the Minas Basin from Lower Truro to Apple River, featuring dozens of geological sites across the region. Provincial Liberals are proposing a ban on energy drink sales to children under 16, citing potential health risks. Interim Liberal leader Ian Rankin says the bill aims to protect young people from products that can cause harm. Emergency physician Dr. Fraser McKay supports the proposal, warning high caffeine intake can affect heart rate, blood pressure, and sleep. He tells CTV combining energy drinks with stimulant medications can also pose risks. Quebec recently became the first jurisdiction in North America to ban energy drink sales to children under 16. Halifax area schools already prohibit selling or serving energy drinks under provincial nutrition standards. In sports, the Yankees and Rays split a doubleheader in the Bronx yesterday. New York took game 1 2-0, while the Rays won 6-1 in the nightcap to clinch the AL East and the top seed in the American League. Elsewhere, Cleveland beat Boston 3-2, while the Jays and Orioles will play a doubleheader today after last night's game was rained out. And in the Nova Scotia Senior Baseball League playoffs, the Dartmouth Dry have a 2-0 lead in their best-of-five series with an 8-2 win over Halifax. Game 3 is tomorrow night. Now you're up to date. I'm James Faulkner.
2: Thanks, James. Here's your latest forecast from Environment Canada. Sunny today and a high of 17. Clear tonight, fog patches overnight, low of 3 with patchy frost, and sunny tomorrow and a high of 20. Outsider Studios is 3 at 633.
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0: Matchbox 20 and Push on Wave Mornings. It's Mitch and James, 641. And literally yesterday, we were talking about how the Atlantic hurricane season has broken a record where we haven't had one hurricane yet this year, which breaks like a 112-year record since they've been keeping track of this stuff. Meanwhile, in the Pacific,
1: it's crazy.
0: Total opposite.
1: Yeah, well, El Nino is kind of in effect over there, and some crazy stuff happening. A big storm that everyone's kind of watching right now is this Hurricane Polo that went from a tropical storm to a Category 5 storm in a day.
0: Yeah.
1: It was 50-mile-an-hour sustained winds on Monday morning. By Tuesday morning, 160 miles an hour. Now it's at about 180, so like 290 kilometers an hour.
0: That is crazy.
1: Yeah, and heading right up the Mexican coastline, heading towards, I always forget the name of that thing, the Baja California, the little jagged
0: piece. Little strip of land that comes down there on the side. Yeah,
1: it's the Baja California peninsula,
0: yeah,
1: I think.
0: Right.
1: But yeah, so everyone's kind of watching that to see what's going to happen. And there's some, you know, weather warnings that have kind of been put up in like Arizona and Utah because they're expected to see like heavy rainfall maybe next week from this, but not as this like big Category 5 storm.
0: Right. Well, and they say it's one of the fastest ever recorded storms in the Eastern Pacific that they've ever, like, we're breaking records of having no hurricanes. Meanwhile, they're breaking records for an actual hurricane and how quickly it developed, you know, like you said, over the span of like a day.
1: Yeah.
0: Which is just crazy. Now, they are saying it's expected to stay offshore, but they're still bracing for, you know, flooding, mudslides, dangerous surf, obviously, big waves, stuff like that, which, crazy stuff happening there. So
1: I mean, the only storm that developed faster was Hurricane Patricia about 10-11 years ago.
0: Okay.
1: And that one hit 215 miles an hour.
0: Wow.
1: In October. And again, it was off the coast of Mexico kind of thing. So not really the trend that you want to see.
0: Yeah. Atlantic can't get one hurricane. The Pacific's like, yeah, hold my beer.
1: Yep.
0: Scary stuff.
1: All
0: though.
1: Of them.
0: Yeah. Yeah.
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0: Strange Advance we run on Wave Mornings, Mitch and James, 6:52, and first full day of fall, and days are getting shorter. You know, it's like by about 7:45 or so, it's like pretty much pitch black outside.
1: I can't remember what it is. It's like 7 minutes a week, I think, something like that we're losing. Because the shortest day is first day of winter in December.
0: Yeah. And like daylight's finally starting to show its face now, but here we go. And if the cool weather's got you down, the fact that summer is over has got you down, a little motivation to start your day.
2: Hey, if nobody told you today, I just want to let you know, I think you're pretty super freaking awesome. And whatever it is you're going through, you're going to be able to get through it because you're the kind of person that can get through stuff that they're going through. And so you're going to be smell like peaches. Unless, okay, if you don't like to smell peaches, then you just insert something else to you. Like, it smells good. And it's more allegorical than actual, you know, smell. But anyway, so you're pretty freaking awesome, and you can get through all this. Okay, bye.
0: There you go. In case you needed something this morning, there you go.
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4: Good morning. Smaller municipal police forces are breathing a little easier now that the Houston government is backing off on plans to have them pay for specialized RCMP services. The government now says it will provide $1 million starting in the next fiscal year to 8 municipal forces around the province. That will pay for access to the RCMP's emergency response team, containment, crisis negotiation, explosives disposal, and tactical response or public safety units. Larger forces like HRM and CBRM have their own critical response resources. Police Chief Mark Hobeck in the towns of Stellarton and Westville and President of the Nova Scotia Chiefs of Police Association said when it was first announced, it felt like smaller municipal agencies were being targeted for extinction. He says it's a relief to see the province continue covering the critical response that municipal departments have always relied on. A 22-year-old woman is facing a manslaughter charge in connection with a 2-year-old homicide at a Dartmouth encampment. Halifax Regional Police say Kiara Marie Organ is scheduled to appear in Dartmouth Provincial Court next week. Police responded to a reported assault at a tent encampment on Gary Street on December 22, 2024, and a man declined medical attention. 4 days later, police found 56-year-old Jeffrey Alexander Emerson dead inside a tent. The Nova Scotia Medical Examiner Service determined his death showed signs of homicide and notified police in June of last year. A new report says Nova Scotia workers face significant barriers throughout the unionization process. The Canadian Centre for Policy Alternatives Nova Scotia released the findings yesterday, drawing on interviews with organizers, labor lawyers, and academics. Co-author Ruby Harrington says specific procedural choices prolong certification, including the mandatory vote system and limits on first contract arbitration. Co-author Rachel Brickner says workers may fear losing their jobs while newcomers worry about immigration status. The report calls for a card check or single-step certification process. The Nova Scotia Federation of Labor says the rules are stacked against employees seeking to form a union. Bank of Canada Governor Tiff Macklem says Atlantic Canada is less exposed to U.S. tariffs than other regions, though inflation stings more. Speaking in Halifax this week, Macklem says places like Nova Scotia are not immune but face less tariff risk than Quebec and Ontario. He notes Nova Scotia's unemployment rate sits lower than before the pandemic and below the national average. Rising oil prices hit the province hard because many residents heat homes with furnace oil. Macklem says the region is drawing more investment in shipbuilding, defense, and energy, with positive economic changes emerging. He adds that sustained multi-year efforts by governments and businesses will be needed to keep the momentum. In sports, the Tampa Bay Rays clinched the American League East as well as the top seed in the AL with a 6-1 win over the Yankees in the back half of a doubleheader. Earlier in the day, New York beat the Rays 2-0. Elsewhere, Cleveland beat Boston 3-2, while the Jays and Orioles were rained out and will play a doubleheader today. And in the NBA, Kawhi Leonard and the Toronto Raptors have reached a 2-year contract extension that pays him $115 million and includes a player option for the 2028-29 season. Now you're up to date. I'm James Faulkner.
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7: Here's your latest forecast from Environment Canada. A frost advisory is in effect. Sunny today and a high of 17. Clear tonight, fog patches overnight, low of 3 with patchy frost, and sunny tomorrow and a high of 20. Outsider Studios, it's 3 at 7:05.
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0: It's Tom Cochran and Big League on Wave Mornings. It's Mitch and James, 7:13. And now for a look at what's trending. Kawhi Leonard will be with the Toronto Raptors for at least a few seasons by the looks of things. We got more on that in just a moment. But first, diesel down a little bit this morning, James, after the interrupter clause was invoked last night.
1: Yeah, just over 5.5 cents to just over $2.69 a liter, which obviously is still way too high, but at least it went down. The price went down.
0: Yes, it went down.
1: Yeah, gas unaffected. It was only diesel last night, so we'll have to wait and see probably Friday before any changes are made there.
0: There you go. And just yesterday, we were talking about how the Atlantic hurricane season has, you know, broken a record where we haven't had one hurricane yet this season. Meanwhile, in the Pacific,
1: it's going nuts.
0: Yeah, Hurricane Polo exploded into a Category 5 storm off Mexico's Pacific coast. Winds approaching 290 kilometers an hour. Forecasters say it went from a tropical storm to a Category 5 hurricane in less than 2 days, and one of the fastest intensifications ever recorded in the eastern Pacific.
1: Yep, second fastest behind Hurricane Patricia, which was the strongest storm ever recorded.
0: Yeah.
1: And that was about 10, 11 years ago.
0: Just crazy.
1: Yeah, this thing's still off the coast of Mexico and looks like it's going to kind of turn north around like the Baja California Peninsula.
0: Yes. Yeah.
1: And then probably head north from there. So we'll see, you know, when and if it makes landfall. But as far as the U.S. goes, probably they're thinking Arizona and Utah might see a lot of the rain from this. But we'll have to wait and see.
0: Crazy stuff.
1: Yep.
0: And yes, Kawhi Leonard looks like he will be here for longer than one season this time around, James. Signed a big block just a week after his the trade finally went through to the Raptors from the Clippers.

0: Yeah, Leonard signing a 2-year contract extension, $115 million he'll make.
1: Yes, so that's for this year and next year, and then a player option for 28-29 as well.
0: What is that? I always read player option, and I have to look that up. So, like, he can choose whether he wants to play that season or not?
1: If he wants to stay in Toronto.
0: Right, okay.
1: Yeah, so there's two, there's three. There's a team option where the team can be like, yes, we're going to keep you for an extra year at this price we negotiated.
0: Right.
1: The player does the same thing, or there's, you'll hear like a mutual option where
0: right.
1: both sides have to agree that they want to
0: okay.
1: continue their relationship for another season.
0: There you go.
1: Yeah.
0: Well, it's going to be exciting. Like, if you, even if, like, I'm a casual basketball fan. I don't really watch basketball much. If the Raptors are doing well, I will. And the fact that he's back, I'm very intrigued because, you know, they got a good young team. And then to add the guy that was there that helped lead them to a championship.
1: Guy.
0: Yeah, the fun guy is back. And it looks like the fun guy is sticking around for a couple of years, which is good to see. That's what's trending, 716.
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0: I gotta have faith. I gotta have
1: That's George Michael and Faith on Wave Mornings. It's Mitch, 7:25, and keep listening throughout the morning for your chance to win a pair of tickets to check out the Junior A Bearcats taking on the Pictou County Weeks Crushers this coming Sunday, 7 o'clock at the Rec. Be giving those away at some point here this morning, so you'll be listening for that cue to call for your chance to win. One anniversary to pass along this morning, and it's a happy third anniversary to Dennis and Emily Nolan. That comes from Ed, Graham, Mom, Dad, and the rest of the family.
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3: Good morning. A Colchester County man who died trying to save his neighbor from a burning home last year has been posthumously awarded the Carnegie Medal for Heroism. The Carnegie Foundation announced Monday that Brett Delaney of Alton pulled over on his drive to work on June 16, 2025, and crawled to a doorway of the 82-year-old man's home, calling inside. A woman at the scene called 911 and told dispatchers she believed Delaney had entered the burning house. First responders found the home fully engulfed and later recovered both men inside. The 60-year-old Delaney died of smoke inhalation. He is one of 16 North Americans to be awarded the medal. The price of diesel dropped overnight as the Nova Scotia Energy Board invoked the interrupter clause for the fourth time this month. Diesel is down 5.6 cents a liter this morning to a new minimum of 269.4 in northern Nova Scotia. The price of gas was unaffected. The Fundy Ocean Research Center for Energy is going to be deploying a platform in its test areas in the coming days. This work is to test the capabilities of monitoring equipment and to trial positioning techniques for the Fundy Advanced Sensor Technology Platform. The Ocean Sensor Innovation Platforms project, announced last September, aims to better understand the potential for interactions between fish and tidal energy devices deployed in the Minas Passage. FOR says the platform is expected to be recovered within 2 weeks of the deployment date. Simon Robinson is the new managing director of the Cliffs of Fundy UNESCO Global Geopark. The organization announced his appointment following an extensive search. Robinson brings more than 20 years of international leadership experience in the nonprofit sector. Geopark board chair and Colchester mayor Christine Blair says Robinson's experience leading cultural and heritage organizations will help develop the region's potential. The geopark stretches 165 kilometers along the northern shore of the Minas Basin from Lower Truro to Apple River, featuring dozens of geological sites across the region. Provincial Liberals are proposing a ban on energy drink sales to children under 16, citing potential health risks. Interim Liberal leader Ian Rankin says the bill aims to protect young people from products that can cause harm. Emergency physician Dr. Fraser McKay supports the proposal, warning high caffeine intake can affect heart rate, blood pressure, and sleep. He tells CTV combining energy drinks with stimulant medications can also pose risks. Quebec recently became the first jurisdiction in North America to ban energy drink sales to children under 16. Halifax area schools already prohibit selling or serving energy drinks under provincial nutrition standards. In sports, the Yankees and Rays split a doubleheader in the Bronx yesterday. New York took game 1 2-0, while the Rays won 6-1 in the nightcap to clinch the AL East and the top seed in the American League. Elsewhere, Cleveland beat Boston 3-2, while the Jays and Orioles will play a doubleheader today after last night's game was rained out. And in the Nova Scotia Senior Baseball League playoffs, the Dartmouth Dry have a 2-0 lead in their best-of-five series with an 8-2 win over Halifax. Game 3 is tomorrow night. Now you're up to date. I'm James Faulkner.
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5: Here's your latest forecast from Environment Canada. Frost advisory is in effect. Sunny today and a high of 17. Clear tonight, fog patches overnight, low of plus 3 with patchy frost. And sunny tomorrow and a high of 20. Outsider Studios, it's 3 at 7:34.
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1: That's Cyndi Lauper and True Colors on Wave Mornings. It's Mitch and James, 741, and our Wave Webpoll today, talking about taxes.
2: Yeah.
1: It's always fun. 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What do you think of that? A bunch of different choices. 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
2: Hey, something much more fun.
1: Yes. Bearcats coming to town. Well, no, the Bearcats are always in town. Pictou County is coming to town to take on the Truro Junior A Bearcats.
2: That's right. Sunday at 7 o'clock.
1: Yes. Now, in case, and I'm sure a lot of people know by now, but in case you missed the memo, it was a 4 o'clock start.
2: Yes.
1: It moved to 7 o'clock, just so you're aware. But yeah, that'll Bearcats, be taking place.
2: Yeah, Bearcats 4-0 start the season.
1: Yeah.
2: They beat Pictou County 5-3 in Glasgow there last week. So, second of 8 meetings between them. And yeah, it's always a lot of fun when you get the Battle of Mount Tom.
1: Absolutely. And, we have a 4-pack of tickets to give
2: away. We do.
1: To check out the game. So if you want to go, see the game on Sunday night, Bearcats and the Crushers, and give us a shout right now, 902-893-1009. Let's go with caller number 4 for the tickets.
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1: And a congratulations to Ellie Landry, was caller 4, picking up that 4-pack of tickets to check out the Bearcats, Pictou County Week's Crushers, this Sunday, 7 o'clock at the Rath Eastland Community Center. There's Genesis.

0: Brian Adams and the Kids Want to Rock on Wave Mornings. Mitch and James, 750. Remember this theme song? That's not it.
1: I know that song.
0: That's William Shatner singing Crazy Train from yesterday. This is what I meant to play. Yeah!
1: I also recognize this one.
2: Let's get dangerous.
0: Oh, yeah.
1: Yeah, buddy.
0: There's a throwback for you. And you know why I'm playing this? Darkwing Duck is coming back. And this time, Mark Hamill is the voice of Darkwing Duck?
1: Yeah, Mark Hamill is going to be a Darkwing Duck. Seth Rogen, who's, I believe, a producer on the show, or at least pitched the idea. He's going to be Launchpad McQuack.
0: Okay.
1: Which you remember from DuckTales as well.
0: Whenever
1: you get these reboots, you always kind of wish that they bring back the original voices.
0: Yes.
1: Like Jim Cummings is just an iconic voice actor.
0: And there's some people voicing their displeasure. They're like, that Jim Cummings is not Darkwing
1: Duck.
0: Well,
1: it's like Mark Hamill. I love Mark Hamill.
0: Yeah.
1: But, like, he has two voices. He has his regular voice and Joker.
0: Yeah.
1: And even Seth Rogen as Launchpad McQuack. Like,
0: Rogen has one voice.
1: Yes. Exactly. And it's so distinctive.
0: It's very distinctive when you hear Seth Rogen. People say what they want about Seth Rogen. The guy is a great producer. Like, he's
1: absolutely
0: been behind a lot of great shows and movies the last few years, like behind the camera, behind the scenes.
1: Like, we don't need you to be voice
0: We've heard
1: acting.
0: You enough over the years, but
1: that's it. If I was
0: I'm
1: making
0: sure
1: a show,
0: fine.
1: I'd put myself in it too, so I can't really, you know.
0: I mean, he has a good voice for, like, an animated show.
1: Sure.
0: Right?
1: Yeah,
0: so
1: it's just you're going to hear it immediately. Yeah. It's Seth Rogen.
0: Oh, there's Seth Rogen.
1: Yeah, exactly. Yeah, which kind of takes you out of it a little bit. But no, I'm pretty excited about this reboot. Yeah. It's going to be on Disney Plus.
0: Yeah, all new animated series for Disney Plus coming in the near future.
1: Yep.
0: Darkwing Duck!
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4: Good morning. Smaller municipal police forces are breathing a little easier now that the Houston government is backing off on plans to have them pay for specialized RCMP services. The government now says it will provide $1 million starting in the next fiscal year to 8 municipal forces around the province. That will pay for access to the RCMP's emergency response team, containment, crisis negotiation, explosives disposal, and tactical response or public safety units. Larger forces like HRM and CBRM have their own critical response resources. Police Chief Mark Hobeck in the towns of Stellarton and Westville and President of the Nova Scotia Chiefs of Police Association said when it was first announced, it felt like smaller municipal agencies were being targeted for extinction. He says it's a relief to see the province continue covering the critical response that municipal departments have always relied on. A 22-year-old woman is facing a manslaughter charge in connection with a 2-year-old homicide at a Dartmouth encampment. Halifax Regional Police say Kiara Marie Organ is scheduled to appear in Dartmouth Provincial Court next week. Police responded to a reported assault at a tent encampment on Gary Street on December 22, 2024, and a man declined medical attention. 4 days later, police found 56-year-old Jeffrey Alexander Emerson dead inside a tent. The Nova Scotia Medical Examiner Service determined his death showed signs of homicide and notified police in June of last year. A new report says Nova Scotia workers face significant barriers throughout the unionization process. The Canadian Centre for Policy Alternatives Nova Scotia released the findings yesterday, drawing on interviews with organizers, labor lawyers, and academics. Co-author Ruby Harrington says specific procedural choices prolong certification, including the mandatory vote system and limits on first contract arbitration. Co-author Rachel Brickner says workers may fear losing their jobs while newcomers worry about immigration status. The report calls for a card check or single-step certification process. The Nova Scotia Federation of Labor says the rules are stacked against employees seeking to form a union. Bank of Canada Governor Tiff Macklem says Atlantic Canada is less exposed to U.S. tariffs than other regions, though inflation stings more. Speaking in Halifax this week, Macklem says places like Nova Scotia are not immune but face less tariff risk than Quebec and Ontario. He notes Nova Scotia's unemployment rate sits lower than before the pandemic and below the national average. Rising oil prices hit the province hard because many residents heat homes with furnace oil. Macklem says the region is drawing more investment in shipbuilding, defense, and energy, with positive economic changes emerging. He adds that sustained multi-year efforts by governments and businesses will be needed to keep the momentum. In sports, the Tampa Bay Rays clinched the American League East as well as the top seed in the AL with a 6-1 win over the Yankees in the back half of a doubleheader. Earlier in the day, New York beat the Rays 2-0. Elsewhere, Cleveland beat Boston 3-2, while the Jays and Orioles were rained out and will play a doubleheader today. And in the NBA, Kawhi Leonard and the Toronto Raptors have reached a 2-year contract extension that pays him $115 million and includes a player option for the 2028-29 season. Now you're up to date. I'm James Faulkner.
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7: Here's your latest forecast from Environment Canada. Frost advisory still remains in effect. Sunny today and a high of 17. Clear tonight, fog patches overnight, low of +3 with patchy frost, and sunny tomorrow and a high of 20. Outsider Studios sitting at 3 degrees at 8:04.
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7: Just a heads up, if you're heading to the city this morning,
8: good luck.
7: Yeah, good luck. Apparently traffic is a total mess, especially like on the Dartmouth side heading into Halifax. But
8: yeah.
7: I don't think it's much better coming from Bedford into the city either.
8: No.
7: So
8: McKay is all bundled up, and so is the McDonald as well because of an accident. So.
7: Yeah. Looking at Google Maps and seeing a lot of red and a lot of delays. So anyway, a lot of delays around the city this morning. So good luck to you.

0: 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And Wave Mornings, Mitch and James, 812.
1: Every morning there's a halo hanging from the corner of my girlfriend's four-post bed.
0: Well, good morning, everyone, except those of us who had to warm up the car this morning and let the frost melt. I hope you're happy, fall people. I hope you're happy.
2: I am. I just started my car.
0: You didn't have any frost at your house.
2: No.
0: We'll wait until you get your turn.
2: Just use a car starter. It's not that big of a deal.
0: Ooh, you and your fancy car starter. Get out of here.
2: Gas is cheap enough. It's fine. Speaking of which, good morning to everyone except the interrupter clause. You couldn't have just dropped gas a couple of cents there? For some people with diesel. But,
0: right.
2: But you know, the rest of us? Like, come on.
0: I'm sure some of the diesel people are happy with that.
2: Absolutely,
0: news.
2: I'm happy for them. I truly am. But, mostly because I have to fill up today, honestly, is why I'm bringing
0: that's
2: it
0: fair.
2: Up.
0: That's fair. Because you've not, it never drops when you're about to fill up. This is not the way it goes. You go and fill up and then it drops.
2: Yeah. Well, that's the thing is I don't live in town, so I can't just, you know, try and hold off for a couple of days.
0: Yep. Yeah.
2: No.
0: Try and stretch that tank as much as, like, that's what I do. I try to stretch it as long as I can to the point, okay, now I got to fill up.
2: It gets stretched just on my drive home, so I can't really do much there.
0: Can't do that.
2: No.
0: No. Good morning, everyone, except Hurricane Polo. So this is in the Pacific, because, of course, we're talking yesterday about how there has not one hurricane yet in the Atlantic season this year, which actually set a record from, like, 112 years ago that we haven't had one. Up to this point. And, the Pacific is, bracing for Hurricane Polo, which exploded into a category 5 storm with winds approaching 290 kilometers an hour. It went from a tropical storm to a category 5 hurricane in like a day.
2: Yeah.
0: Which is just crazy. And they say it's actually one of the fastest intensifications ever recorded in the Eastern Pacific.
2: Yep. Second most powerful storm next to, Patricia, which was 10 or 11 years ago that hit about 290 kilometers an hour winds.
0: That is some crazy stuff. Now they say it's expected to stay offshore of Mexico anyway, but they're still bracing for flooding, mudslides, dangerous surf and massive waves. But then they are wondering if it's going to make its way into the U.S. because there's worry about like Arizona, Utah, those states.
2: The National Oceanic and Atmospheric Administration kind of say by Monday it might turn due north.
0: Right.
2: At that point, it won't be the major hurricane it is right now. Hopefully just, you know, a regular hurricane.
0: Yeah. But could bring a lot of rain though.
2: Yeah, exactly. A lot of rain and wind as it kind of peters out and probably end up in Arizona, Utah, those kind of areas.
0: Crazy.
2: Yeah.
0: Crazy.
2: Good morning to everyone except yard mushrooms. Is it just me or like there are more mushrooms in everybody's yard this year?
0: I've had quite a few in my yard, and actually I noticed I was back by my shed is kind of a little more of a wooded area, and I noticed a couple massive ones that were like the size of like
2: that weren't there 5 days ago.
0: Yeah. And I think there's just been enough moisture.
2: Well, no, it's because of the weather we've had and the kind of quote unquote more normal summer with a decent amount of rain in that. It's just, I can't remember.
0: A lot of dew at night. A lot of dew, I think, helps with that.
2: Sure.
0: So,
2: I can't remember a year in recent years anyway that's been like this.
0: Go try any of them yet? Or
2: not yet. I might want to take some vacation before I do that, just in case things go poorly.
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1: Ladies and gentlemen, welcome to the main event.
0: All right, here we go. Battle of the dad jokes. Start us off, James.
2: All right. Why is Billy Joel's laundry so wet?
0: Why?
2: He didn't start the dryer.
0: I gave the rest of my pastry to two pigeons.
2: Yeah.
0: I smiled when I realized that I had filled two birds with one scone.
2: You know, Mitch, I would love to visit Norway, but I can't afford it.
0: Hey, James.
2: What?
0: How do you get 100 Pikachus on a bus? You Pokemon!
2: Yeah. With a stick?
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0: A little boop. A little boop.
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4: Good morning. A Colchester County man who died trying to save his neighbor from a burning home last year has been posthumously awarded the Carnegie Medal for Heroism. The Carnegie Foundation announced Monday that Brett Delaney of Alton pulled over on his drive to work on June 16, 2025, and crawled to a doorway of the 82-year-old man's home, calling inside. A woman at the scene called 911 and told dispatchers she believed Delaney had entered the burning house. First responders found the home fully engulfed and later recovered both men inside. The 60-year-old Delaney died of smoke inhalation. He is one of 16 North Americans to be awarded the medal. The price of diesel dropped overnight as the Nova Scotia Energy Board invoked the interrupter clause for the fourth time this month. Diesel is down 5.6 cents a liter this morning to a new minimum of 269.4 in northern Nova Scotia. The price of gas was unaffected. The Fundy Ocean Research Center for Energy is going to be deploying a platform in its test areas in the coming days. This work is to test the capabilities of monitoring equipment and to trial positioning techniques for the Fundy Advanced Sensor Technology Platform. The Ocean Sensor Innovation Platforms project, announced last September, aims to better understand the potential for interactions between fish and tidal energy devices deployed in the Minas Passage. FOR says the platform is expected to be recovered within 2 weeks of the deployment date. Simon Robinson is the new managing director of the Cliffs of Fundy UNESCO Global Geopark. The organization announced his appointment following an extensive search. Robinson brings more than 20 years of international leadership experience in the nonprofit sector. Geopark board chair and Colchester mayor Christine Blair says Robinson's experience leading cultural and heritage organizations will help develop the region's potential. The geopark stretches 165 kilometers along the northern shore of the Minas Basin from Lower Truro to Apple River, featuring dozens of geological sites across the region. Provincial Liberals are proposing a ban on energy drink sales to children under 16, citing potential health risks. Interim Liberal leader Ian Rankin says the bill aims to protect young people from products that can cause harm. Emergency physician Dr. Fraser McKay supports the proposal, warning high caffeine intake can affect heart rate, blood pressure, and sleep. He tells CTV combining energy drinks with stimulant medications can also pose risks. Quebec recently became the first jurisdiction in North America to ban energy drink sales to children under 16. Halifax area schools already prohibit selling or serving energy drinks under provincial nutrition standards. In sports, the Yankees and Rays split a doubleheader in the Bronx yesterday. New York took Game 1 2-0, while the Rays won 6-1 in the nightcap to clinch the AL East and the top seed in the American League. Elsewhere, Cleveland beat Boston 3-2, while the Jays and Orioles will play a doubleheader today after last night's game was rained out. And in the Nova Scotia Senior Baseball League playoffs, the Dartmouth Dry have a 2-0 lead in their best-of-five series with an 8-2 win over Halifax. Game 3 is tomorrow night. Now you're up to date. I'm James Faulkner.
5: Thanks, James. Here's your latest forecast from Environment Canada. Frost advisory is in effect. Sunny today and a high of 17. Clear tonight, fog patches overnight, low of 3 with patchy frost. And sunny tomorrow and a high of 20. Outsider Studios, it's 4 at 8:34.
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0: Whitney Houston on Wave Mornings. Mitch and James on our Wave Web Poll today. Got a doozy for you today, James. Talking about taxes.
1: Woo!
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1: Yep.
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1: Exactly.
0: It's just the taxes on top of taxes on top of taxes on top of taxes. 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

0: That's the Backstreet Boys on Wave Mornings. It's Mitch and James, 8:52. All right, here we go. Your three stars of the show. Third star we'll give to Ellie Landry. Ellie winning that four-pack of tickets to check out the Bearcats, the Pictou County Weeks Crushers at the Rec on Sunday night.
1: Yeah, 7 o'clock game for that. And, yeah, going to be a lot of fun. Bearcats' first game at home in a couple weeks.
0: Absolutely. So go and cheer the boys on.
1: Yeah.
0: Second star we'll give to, I guess, diesel going down a few cents. You
1: it's
0: know.
1: Good, but 5.5 cents.
0: Big savings.
1: I mean, just over $2.69 a liter, so every little bit helps at this point.
0: Yeah, exactly.
1: Gas unaffected, obviously.
0: Yeah. See if that goes down on Friday.
1: Yeah.
0: Well, we'll see.
1: I'm not taking bets on that one.
0: No. On the first star, we'll give to the first full day of fall.
1: That's right.
0: And it's not a bad one. You know, a little chilly to start, a little bit of frost, and that frost advisory actually continuing into tonight as well.
1: Probably tomorrow night, too, because we're looking at a low of 4 tomorrow night.
0: Yeah.
1: But that's the thing. It's like during the day.
0: Daytime highs are decent.
1: Nice.
0: 17 today.
1: And sunny.
0: 20 tomorrow.
1: And sunny.
0: Yeah, and sunny, exactly.
1: You know,
0: so.
1: Friday looking good as well. Maybe some showers on Saturday. But, yeah, it's just the cold start to the day that kind of wakes you up a little bit.
0: This part of fall I like. It's when the temperatures drop 10 degrees and we start seeing highs of 7 and 10 and 8.
1: In about a month.
0: Yeah.
1: Right before Halloween.
0: Right. Right now it's okay. Right now it's okay. Enjoy it. That's your three stars, 8:54.
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Santana and Rob Thomas, 100.9 The Wave. It's a 90-minute music marathon to start your work day. Coming up this hour, Colin James, The Cars, Bob Seger, Loverboy. Right now it's Roxette.

Well, frost advisory remains in effect for tonight, but today, looking all right. Sunshine, high of 17, and sunny and 20 for tomorrow. Friday's not looking bad either. Bob Seger, Night Moves, 90-Minute Music Marathon on the wave.

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And congrats to Ellie Landry picking up a 4-pack of tickets to check out the Bearcats and Pictou County Weeks Crushers on Sunday night at the Rec. 7 o'clock, it gets underway. Sarah McLaughlin on The Wave.

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6: Here's your latest Environment Canada weather forecast. Mainly sunny today with a high of 17. Clear tonight with fog patches overnight and a low of 3 with patchy frost. And sunny tomorrow with a high of 20.
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0: 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Wave weather.
1: Here's your latest Environment Canada weather forecast. Mainly sunny today with a high of 17. Clear tonight with fog patches overnight and a low of 3 with patchy frost. And sunny tomorrow with a high of 20.
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4: Here's your latest Environment Canada weather forecast. Mainly sunny today, a high of 17 degrees. Clear tonight, down to a low of plus 3 with patchy frost. A frost advisory is in effect. For tomorrow, sunny skies up to a high of 20 degrees. Cool again tomorrow night. Clear skies, a low of plus 4, but minus 1 for some low-lying areas.
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5: Here's your latest Environment Canada weather forecast. Mainly sunny today, a high of 17 degrees. Clear tonight, down to a low of plus 3 with patchy frost. A frost advisory is in effect. For tomorrow, sunny skies up to a high of 20 degrees. Cool again tomorrow night. Clear skies, a low of plus 4, but minus 1 for some low-lying areas.
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100.9 and the Wave. There's Parachute Club at the feet of the moon. Jeff, the afternoon guy, checking in on a beautiful first full day of fall autumn. Mainly sunshine, a high of 17. Blue Rodeo, Men at Work queued up at first. Gloria Gaynor, I Will Survive, 80s, 90s, and more. It's on the Wave.

0: 100.9 The Wave, Men at Work, who can it be now? Hey, it's Jeff with you this afternoon. A little parking lot closure notice, just as an FYI, 175 Victoria Street, if you didn't hear. That lot is closed down today. A portion of the parking lot is being paved. That started earlier this morning, continuing throughout the day. So parking in the lot will not be permitted during this time. So Town of Truro, appreciate your patience and cooperation on that.
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There's Gowan and Moonlight Desires, 80s, 90s, and more. We're at thewavechuro.com. It's Jeff saying good afternoon. A fine and dandy one, and a great way to start off the autumn season with mostly sunshine for today in Truro and Colchester County with a high of 17. We continue the tunes with the Motown song. Rod Stewart, It's on the Wave.

0: There's Luba and Let It Go, 80s, 90s, and more. It's here on 100.9 The Wave. Jeff saying good afternoon and a shout-out and congratulations to the crew at the Millbrook Early Education Center. They're the winners of this week's McDonald's Coffee Break. Well-deserved over there. Great work that they're doing. And you could be in the winner's circle this time next week. Mitch will bring you some free coffee and just a cool hang and everything. All you have to do is enter in through our website, of course. That's over there at thewavechuro.com. Thanks to our pals at McDonald's.
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4: Here's your latest Environment Canada weather forecast. Mainly sunny today, a high of 17 degrees. Clear tonight, down to a low of +3 with patchy frost. A frost advisory is in effect. For tomorrow, sunny skies up to a high of 20 degrees. Cool again tomorrow night. Clear skies, a low of +4, but -1 for some low-lying areas.
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100.9 The Wave, there's Bonnie Raitt and something to talk about. It's Jeff with you. Lots of folks talking about the phenomenon known as sweater weather. That's right, this being the first day of fall, and we'll delve into that a little bit further after 3 o'clock this afternoon. Paul Jans and Animals taking us to 3, but first here's Prince, Little Red Corvette on The Wave.

100.9 The Wave, there's Aerosmith and Deuces Are Wild. Jeff with you this afternoon. That one showed up on the Beavis and Butthead soundtrack back in the day. I remember because I had the cassette tape. And funny enough, Beavis and Butthead, they've kind of resurfaced on social media recently, particularly on X, formerly Twitter. A lot of people have been tweeting about it since this tweet. I don't know who started this tweet, but the tweet says, "The hardest Beavis and Butthead ever made me laugh was one where they're watching a music video set in front of the Egyptian pyramids, and one of them says, and I quote, 'Where the hell is this?'" That is funny, actually. And now, since that tweet, people are sharing other funny, memorable moments from episodes of Beavis and Butthead. It was a classic. Shut up, Beavis. Here's Tom Petty and the Heartbreakers, "Refugee on the Way."

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0: Brenna Girl, Van Morrison, it's on 100.9 The Wave. Jeff hanging with you. Fall is here. Sweater weather. That's right. What's the deal with sweater weather? If you've not had the conversation yet, you probably will as fall progresses. But what is this phenomenon known as sweater weather? Why are we all talking about it? Let's have a listen.
1: The fall season has finally arrived.
2: Whoop-dee-doo!
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3: 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Sweater weather.
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2: For those of you that don't know what we call this season, Ma, what's it called?
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6: 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Sweater weather. Sweater weather.
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2: 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As long as you wear your sweater in this sweater weather.
7: 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It's sweater weather.
1: And there you have it. Just because it's the fall doesn't mean there isn't something to annoy us all.
10: 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It's freezing out there. I wish it was sweater weather.
1: Happy sweater weather. Geez, now you got me doing it, too.
3: 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Okay.

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100.9 The Wave, Platinum Blonde, it doesn't really matter, just like the rest of the Blue Jays season. They're doing the doubleheader today as we continue to get into the groove. It's Madonna, 80s, 90s, and more. 100.9 The Wave.

0: 100.9 The Wave, Sky and Some Kind of Wonderful. That sky, pretty darn wonderful out there today in Truro and Colchester County. Mostly sunshine. And just to kind of ruin that vibe, let's talk about taxes. That's today's Wave web poll. You may or may not know this, but the average Canadian household spent 42% of all income on taxes last year. Yeah, 42%. What do you think about this? 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
5: Here's your latest Environment Canada weather forecast. Mainly sunny today, a high of 17 degrees. Clear tonight, down to a low of plus 3 with patchy frost. A frost advisory is in effect. For tomorrow, sunny skies up to a high of 20 degrees. Cool again tomorrow night. Clear skies, a low of plus 4, but minus 1 for some low-lying areas.
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It's Bare Naked Ladies, Jane, 100.9 The Wave. It's Jeff with you this afternoon. Caught some pretty cool vid of their recent performance in Fredericton at the Harvest Jazz and Blues Festival. So if you weren't able to make the show this past weekend, that's over there on YouTube if you want to check it out. And if you're a fan of Bare Naked Ladies, here's Britney Spears and Baby One More Time on The Wave.

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3: Good afternoon. Food vendors from the Halifax stop of the Great Outdoors Comedy Festival are still waiting for payment weeks after the event. Michelle Kerfoot-Bernava of Mama K's telling our newsroom she invoiced $28,000 and is still waiting. She adds VIP vendors are collectively owed around $100,000 and the contracts called for immediate payment after the festival.
4: We all did email the finance department. And every one of us just got a generic email back. We are dealing with a lot of accounts at this time. There is no need to email us again. We will contact you when we have any information for you.
3: She says Trickstar Entertainment has apologized for the delays, but have not said when they'll pay. They've also started selling tickets for next summer's Comedy Fest. Officials with the mayor's office and HRM tell us the matter is between the vendors and the organizer. NSLC has managed to sell off about 90% of the American booze removed from liquor store shelves in retaliation for Trump's tariffs. There's only about $1.5 million worth left. It sold about 90% of the 600,000 units of American liquor worth almost $15 million after returning the bottles to store shelves in December. That according to CBC. The proceeds of those sales have gone to more than 300 organizations with grants worth between $1,000 and $350,000. Hikers along the popular Baileyard Trail in Sydney are being warned to watch out for bears. There have been two sightings of bears on the trail this week, which were posted on the forest social media pages. Biologist Maureen Cameron McMillan at the Department of Natural Resources said they don't know if the two sightings are the same bear. She said they went out and checked but couldn't find any evidence of a bear. They are still monitoring that area and asking people to report any more sightings. This is the time of year when bears are eating whatever they can find to fatten up before hibernation. New data is finding high levels of methamphetamine in Moncton's wastewater. Stats Canada's study includes data from January 2024 to March of 2026, looking for traces of digested drugs in the wastewater of eight cities. The Prairie provinces saw the highest levels, with Prince Albert and Saskatoon topping the list. The agency says Moncton had the next highest levels, which it says is consistent with data indicating methamphetamine was involved in nearly two-thirds of stimulant toxicity deaths in New Brunswick in 2024. It says that's the highest proportion among the Atlantic provinces. Stats Canada does caution there are some limitations to its data, including that its population estimates may not fully represent the population contributing wastewater due to factors like commuting patterns, tourism, travel, and temporary population changes due to special events. On the other end of the findings, the agency says Halifax recorded the lowest levels of methamphetamine. It says that finding follows data from 2024, showing cocaine was involved in 86% of stimulant related deaths compared to 14% for methamphetamine. Canada's federal public health minister says she's not considering changes to regulations that restrict the sale of nicotine pouches. Jen Nicholson has the details.
5: Marjorie Michelle says she agrees the illicit market is an issue. Pouches are entering Canada and studies show they're making their way into the hands of Canadian youth despite the rules. Health Canada regulates nicotine pouches as an aid to quit smoking and restricts their sales to adults. They are not allowed to be sold for recreational use and must be kept behind the counter at pharmacies. Cynthia Callard, the executive director of Physicians for a Smoke-Free Canada, says it's no surprise the major tobacco companies want to allow sales in retail stores. Callard is calling on the government to resist lobbying efforts and says the country needs a nicotine strategy that addresses the use of vapes and pouches and includes meaningful enforcement of illicit sales. For MBS News, I'm Jen Nicholson.
3: In baseball, the Blue Jays have a doubleheader against the Orioles after getting rained out last night. The Red Sox host the Guardians and the Yankees play the Rays. Now you're up to date. I'm Mark Hodgins.
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6: MP Alana Hurdle here. Let's be real for a second. When you hear a politician start talking, you are ready to tune out. But here's the thing. I don't want to talk. I became a member of Parliament because I wanted to listen. Because you know your problems better than anyone else ever will. So let's cut through all the noise, grab a seat, and work together in 2026.
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3: Here's your latest Environment Canada weather forecast. Mainly sunny today, a high of 17 degrees. Clear tonight, down to a low of plus 3 with patchy frost. A frost advisory is in effect. For tomorrow, sunny skies up to a high of 20 degrees. Cool again tomorrow night. Clear skies, a low of plus 4, but minus 1 for some low-lying areas.
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0: Naked eyes, there's always something there to remind me. This is 100.9 The Wave. Jeff saying good afternoon. Just a couple days back, we were talking about the tuck and the no tuck as far as the blankets at the foot of the bed. There's lots of reaction to that. And had a call just a little bit earlier with a listener with their thoughts.
1: Have to talk about it is definitely a tuck.
0: It is a tuck, okay.
1: It is, and the corners have to be what my mother called mitered.
0: Okay, mitered, yeah.
1: Yeah, so they have to be put at 90-degree angles or kind of 45-degree angles, I guess, so that they hold and fold down with that tuck under the bottom of the mattress.
0: Jeez.
1: However,
0: yeah,
1: things get a little spicy because my boyfriend does not like the tuck because he likes to make what he calls a pooch.
0: Okay. Okay.
1: Which is like a little kind of segregated section at the bottom of the bed that his feet go into the blankets. So.
0: Wow. So you've got mitered and pooch and like there's all kinds of stuff going on there.
1: Oh, that it's got its own terminology. Making the bed. That's why a lot of people are so very fussy when it comes to making a person's bed.
0: Yeah. No, I know they are. And like I'm the complete opposite. I could care less. But yeah, it is a specific thing for a lot of people. I get it.
1: It's a science.
0: And it sounds like it would take you longer than the average person to make your bed based on all of this.
1: Oh, it does. And then on top of that, then I have the cat who lovingly helps spread out the sheets and gets under the sheets and does everything like that to just help.
0: Yeah.
1: Cats do.
0: Yeah. Quote unquote helps. Yeah,
1: help.
0: Sure.
1: Exactly.
0: Yeah, exactly.
1: I got past the kids helping phase, so now I'm at the cat helping phase.
0: Right on, Angela. Well, thanks for all that information. I appreciate it.
1: Absolutely. Hopefully it helps somebody out there.
0: Yeah, absolutely. All right, thanks.
1: Okay,
0: take care.
1: Bye.
0: Bye.
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Thanks so much for tuning in. It's Jeff saying hi with Boston. More Than a Feeling, it's on The Wave.

0: 100.9 The Wave, Nicolette Larson, and a lot of love. Not a lot of love for paying taxes in this country, I don't think. We certainly have to pay enough of it, that's for sure. But there is some perspective on today's Wave web poll topic as we hit phones.
1: You know, who likes paying taxes? Nobody.
0: Right.
1: But, you know, it's essential.
0: Yeah.
1: Whether we bitch about it or not, taxes pays for our schools, it pays for hospitals, it pays for keep our roads clean and fixed, you know what I mean?
0: Yeah, yeah.
1: So it's essential. We don't like it. It's too high in a lot of things. Some things I agree that we shouldn't pay tax on.
0: Sure.
1: But it is what it is, you know. So we got a lot more things to worry about here in Canada than our taxes, I think.
0: All right, thanks for your thoughts on that. On the phones, Wave web poll, the average Canadian household spent 42% of all income on taxes last year. What do you think? Lay it on us. You can vote over there at thewavetruro.com.
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5: Wave weather.
6: Here's a look at your latest Environment Canada weather forecast. Partly cloudy skies tonight, a low of +3 with some patchy frost. We are still under a frost advisory tonight. Sunny tomorrow, up to a high of 20. Clear skies for Thursday night. Another chilly evening, down to as low as +2 for some areas. Another risk of frost. A mix of sun and cloud for Friday and a high of 18.
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0: Magic Man, Heart 100.9, The Wave. Jeff saying hi. That's first day of fall. Nothing better than waking up on a Saturday morning. Nice, relaxing day. You know, the fresh, crisp, clean, fresh air and hitting the yard sales. And we've got at least one on our list right now, as a matter of fact, for this Saturday. It's a fall clean out, too. It's going to be in Lower Truro, so we got details on that. And don't forget, if you are having a yard sale to celebrate this first weekend of fall, let us know by Friday. That's the yard sale report. You can check it out. That's over there at thewavetruro.com. Some Glass Tiger lined up. They're coming up here in just a couple minutes. Also, we're gearing up for the all-80s feel-good drive home, where we'll just throw 80s tunes at you back to back to back as you make your way home here on your hump day Wednesday. It's all coming up. Also, a 5 o'clock information update on the way.
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3: Good afternoon. The Correctional Service of Canada says it's investigating a $1 million seizure at a medium security facility in Nova Scotia. CSC says packages were seized at the Spring Hill Institution on Monday, including methamphetamine, shatter, cannabis, hashish, tobacco, and cell phones. It says the total estimated value is $1.16 million. It's now investigating and says police have been notified. CSC says the incident came as the result of the vigilance of staff members, adding it is heightening security measures trying to prevent contraband from entering its institutions. Truro police say a 13-year-old boy is facing charges after damage at several local spots last week. TPS says the incidents happened overnight on September 15th, involving damage to property at two public parks and two businesses. The 13-year-old is facing four counts of mischief under $5,000. He's been released on conditions and will be in youth court next month. Because of the Criminal Youth Justice Act, no further information about the identity of the boy can be released. Cumberland County RCMP are turning to the public for help finding Braden Burke. The 20-year-old is wanted on a province-wide arrest warrant. Police say Burke faces charges including uttering threats, assault, assault with a weapon, assault by choking, criminal harassment, and failing to comply with an undertaking. He's described as 6 feet tall at around 180 pounds with black hair and brown eyes. Burke may be in Cumberland County or in Cape Breton. Anyone with information is asked to get in touch with RCMP or Crime Stoppers. A rafting company was on trial yesterday on a charge of disturbing a marine mammal without authorization under the Fisheries Act, coming within 100 meters of a humpback whale. That whale was later found stranded on a sandbar in the Shubenacadie River, but was freed. Later, it was found dead near Stewiacke. Shubi River Wranglers owner Emmett Blois testified that on July 1st of 2024, he and his staff were in six boats following their normal procedures when they spotted the whale, and he waved at his crews to back away, according to CBC. He estimated the boats were about 15 meters from the humpback, but then the whale swam under one of the boats and he got video of it. Alexander McKillop, who represented Blois, said no one told his client about the whale, and that DFO should have informed the public about the humpback in the area. McKillop said Blois tried his best in the situation and it was an unfortunate series of events. The prosecutor told the court these charges are not related to the whale's death. A verdict is expected in late November. If found guilty, Blois could face a fine of up to $100,000. The RCMP says two people have been charged after a search warrant was executed in the Valley last week in connection to a drug trafficking investigation. The Mounties say its officers executed the warrant at a residence in New Minas in a storage locker in Kentville on Friday. Police allege they seized fentanyl, cocaine, a firearm, and stolen items from the two locations. 41-year-old Michael Wayne Nicholson and 32-year-old Tally Candina Reed are each facing more than two dozen charges. The two appeared in court in Kentville on Friday. Nicholson remains in custody while Reed was released with a court date set for October. The RCMP says officers are working to catalog the stolen items and efforts are underway to find the owners. Canada's population is continuing to see slower growth. New data from Stats Canada showing the country's population reached nearly 41.8 million people as of July 1st of this year, a year-over-year increase of about 189,000. That growth rate of roughly 0.5% is the slowest annual growth rate since 1915-16. The slowdown is largely due to immigration, with a drop of more than 154,000 non-permanent residents, along with a sharp decline in the number of new permanent residents. Nova Scotia's population grew by just under 8,300 people, pushing the province's population to 1,103,419. In sports, the Blue Jays have a doubleheader against the Orioles after getting rained out last night. The Red Sox host the Guardians and the Yankees play the Rays. Now you're up to date. I'm Mark Hodgins.
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3: Here's a look at your latest Environment Canada weather forecast. Partly cloudy skies tonight, a low of +3 with some patchy frost. We are still under a frost advisory tonight. Sunny tomorrow, up to a high of 20. Clear skies for Thursday night. Another chilly evening, down to as low as +2 for some areas. Another risk of frost. A mix of sun and cloud for Friday and a high of 18.
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0: 100.9 The Wave, the all 80s feel good drive home. If anybody was wondering if Tom Cochran would have a long and lasting prosperous career, any indication probably was put to rest when that song was released from 1986 and was really a precursor to what's been, as I say, just a fantastic career ever since. He's never looked back. What a great track. Boy Inside the Man, Tom Cochran, Red Ryder, and a great way to wrap things up here on the All 80s Feel Good Drive Home. We're going to come back with some Paul Jantz. Got some Toto for you, too, coming up around the bend.
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0: Rocket to my heart, Paul Jantz. It's on 100.9 The Wave. Jeff saying hi, September 23rd. It's Rail Safety Week, too. BTW, in case you didn't know. 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
5: Here's a look at your latest Environment Canada weather forecast. Partly cloudy skies tonight, a low of +3 with some patchy frost. We are still under a frost advisory tonight. Sunny tomorrow, up to a high of 20. Clear skies for Thursday night. Another chilly evening, down to as low as +2 for some areas. Another risk of frost. A mix of sun and cloud for Friday and a high of 18. 100%.

0: Steve Winwood, Valerie, 100.9 The Wave. It's Jeff hanging with you. I was talking yesterday about, it was kind of at the time, I suppose, maybe a little bit of a funny, peculiar story, although scary too, but two bears had gone into a pharmacy in British Columbia, just wandered in, walked around for like 8 minutes, and nobody was hurt. The bears were chill. Everybody was chill, and that was that, but there's been kind of a sad twist to the story. The mother bear in this situation has been killed. She was put down by the conservation folks. Her cub, though, was released into a wilderness area. Both decisions made by provincial wildlife biologists in British Columbia. And they went on to say that bears that frequent populated areas, ones that enter homes or stores, are not candidates for relocation or rehabilitation, for that matter. This is due to public safety, according to their statement. So some people may or may not agree with that. I don't know. I'm not an expert on these things, but it is a sad situation. Fortunately, as I said, nobody was injured in the ordeal. The cub's been set free, but Mama Bear, they just figure, is dangerous at this point. And it's a whole, it's a cycle of problems because the food source is not there, so they go into urban areas. And once they get into urban areas, then they get used to that, right? So it's tough. Very sad situation. So feel for the bear, of course. And glad that nobody was hurt.
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100.9 The Wave, Brian Adams, and Run to You as we run towards your Wednesday evening here, this first night of fall. Thanks a lot for tuning in. It's sweater weather, officially. Clear one for tonight, but some patchy frost expected. So if you're going to be heading on out, enjoying that crisp, fresh fall air, make sure you dress appropriately. Not that it's like freezing winter or anything, but sweater weather is upon us. Here's Norman Greenbaum, Spirit in the Sky on The Wave.

0: Romantic traffic from the Spoons 100.9 The Wave. It's Jeff saying hi. Thanks so much for tuning in. Watch out for that late supper traffic down there at the roundabout on Roby. I've seen too many things I don't even want to discuss as of late. Be careful out there. Thanks so much for tuning in. Some No Doubt coming up.
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0: 100.9 The Wave, Eddie Grant's rocking down Electric Avenue. It's Jeff rocking in the Industrial Avenue studios here on 100.9 The Wave through till 7. Thanks so much for tuning in. We got a check of your weather. Clear but cool. Yes, fall season has arrived. Sweater weather for this evening into tomorrow morning. A little bit frosty too, so a little bit further detail on that here in mere moments. Also, we got some Bobby McFerrin for you coming up. Also, Nick Gilder on the way.
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2: Here's a look at your latest Environment Canada weather forecast. Partly cloudy skies tonight, a low of plus 3 with some patchy frost. We are still under a frost advisory tonight. Sunny tomorrow, up to a high of 20. Clear skies for Thursday night. Another chilly evening, down to as low as plus 2 for some areas. Another risk of frost. A mix of sun and cloud for Friday and a high of 18.
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0: Tainted Love, Soft Cell, 100.9 The Wave. That's just about going to wrap things up here for the afternoon run of this Wednesday, first full day of the autumn-fall season, and I have to say, pretty darn good one. I thank you so much for hanging out with me. Much appreciated, as always. I'll check back in with you tomorrow at around 2 o'clock. Mitch and James on your morning run starts at 6 tomorrow for your September 24th. Get the day started on the right foot. Have yourself a great Wednesday night. Take care of yourself. Be safe.
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1: Need another coffee? Of course you do. Enter your workplace to win the McDonald's coffee break. Every Wednesday, we pick up coffee and treats from McDonald's and deliver it to one lucky listener. Want to win? It's simple. Tell us who you are and where you work at thewavechuro.com. 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Oh, and if you win, we will likely ask you to take a picture with us. The McDonald's coffee break, because everyone deserves another coffee and an excuse for another break. The McDonald's coffee break, online at thewavechuro.com.
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